0: the only AI in these songs
1: is that they're absolutely inspired.
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1: Hey there, I'm Laura Lee. Thanks for listening to The River. It is the time of the end of the high school year, prom time, and we see them out in our uptown area, in our tiny little village, going out to dinner and getting their photos taken. I am loving the long, elegant gowns that have made a popular comeback. They are so beautiful. The bouquets. Way better than a wrist corsage. Come on, props for that. Also, the girls, I guess, are making their own bouquets. See, in the olden days, the guy brought the girl a wrist corsage. And if you had a tiny wrist like mine, it did not stay on. The girl ordered the guy a boutonniere for their lapel. But now the girls get together before prom and assemble their bouquets, is what I'm seeing. I don't know. I have all boys. I was wondering what the word prom meant. Like, where did the word prom come from? So I looked it up. The term is a shortening of promenade, referring to the formal entrance of the participants, which does not happen anymore, like being announced and walking into the ballroom, like in Cinderella. Can we bring that part back to prom night? Like, announce who is entering with trumpets and all that. This is one of those I want to do over moments.
2: 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Nehemiah 8:10 declares, "The joy of the Lord is your strength." 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You can have joy in the middle of trials because you know God is working all things together for good. You can have joy in loss because you know this world isn't your final home. Jesus is the choice we must make to experience real joy. Want to experience the kind of joy that circumstances can't steal? 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
12: The River Weather.
13: Clear skies through the night with areas of frost. Lows in the mid-30s, a light northwest wind. Patchy morning frost, otherwise mostly sunny and warmer on Sunday. Highs in the lower 60s. Increasing clouds and not as cool tomorrow night with an isolated shower. Lows around 50. I'm meteorologist Matthew Harding on Uplifting and Encouraging the River.
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The River with Elevation Rhythm. And my name is Laura Lee. Thanks for listening. Tootsie Roll is coming out in new flavors. I thought they already had this. But the company that makes Tootsie Rolls has announced the launch of two new products, fruit ones and berry ones, saying fans have asked for more offerings. I'll tell you what fans have asked for. They asked you, Tootsie Roll people, to not change the candy cane Tootsie Roll lollipop. That's the hill I'm on.

0: 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Please fix the Candy King one, though.
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0: Elevation Worship, Alleluia, on the river. I'm Laura Lee. Consider the end result. The mom had been sitting through the soccer game on the sidelines and was tired and ready to go home after the game. But her son said, "Hey, can we go to the hill?" It was a hill near the game, just a grassy little hill. And initially, mom was like, "No, dude, I'm tired. I want to go home." And then she considered that she's trying to say yes more. I mean, I don't know about you, but I feel like there's a lot of no's. I feel like I said no a lot when my kids were little because I needed to get home and start dinner, or because we were tired, or because I didn't want to get stuck in traffic. So many reasons. But this mom, she checked herself and said, "You know what? Fine. Let's go up the hill." And when they got to the top of that little hill, she could see on the other side this beautiful sunset, the sky that God had painted with perfect oranges and pinks. And her takeaway was this: wow, can you imagine if I had not gone up this hill tonight? Look what I almost did not see. That would have been unfortunate.
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8: Clear skies through the night with areas of frost. Lows in the mid-30s, a light northwest wind. Patchy morning frost, otherwise mostly sunny and warmer on Sunday. Highs in the lower 60s. Increasing clouds and not as cool tomorrow night with an isolated shower. Lows around 50. I'm meteorologist Matthew Harding on Uplifting and Encouraging the River.
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2: I've never seen a morning the sun forgot to rise. In every single detail, you're faithful every time.

That's Jeremy Camp on the river. My name is Laura Lee. Thanks for listening. You stub your toe, you jam your finger, you drop a box on your head. All things I've done. I know we say it's not good to, but studies found that letting out a couple swears could reduce pain. Using more colorful language doesn't change how your pain feels, but it can help you tolerate it better. They say that they found that it doesn't matter what language you're swearing in. Okay, that's actually perfect because I have learned a couple of unique Italian words. Also, my dad was in the Navy for like 9 years. So imagine the languages that I've been around off and on that can help me deal with that stubbed toe. I have often thought that

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3: 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You've cried out to God. You've been praying. 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You've been coming before God about a child, about a husband, about a school situation, about finances, about having a child. And sometimes we find ourselves year after year after year in the waiting. That's what it says. It says that year after year, she would go to the house of God and she would cry out to God. Oh God, you know how much I want a child. Would you not open up my womb?
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0: 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It's the right song. Always seems to come on right when you need it. It's meaningful to us.
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3: Sorry it took so long. I was taking the long way home, but you wait for me.
2: I wrote this song during a time when I felt completely lost. I've been walking through life trying to figure out everything on my own, carrying things I should have laid down years ago. And the more I tried, the harder the road got. One day I finally looked up and prayed, God, I need some direction. And what struck me was realizing He had never left. He was just there patiently waiting for me to turn around. Every detour, every stumble, every mile, every time I walked in the wrong direction, He kept guiding me back. The song is a reminder that even when we take the long way home, God still waits for us.
1: The story that made the song.
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0: uplifting and encouraging. The River, I'm Laura Lee. That was Tasha Layton. Sometimes you just need a little perspective, a shift in your perspective. When my kids were little, there was one day I was standing in front of my closet thinking what to wear. I could not find anything to wear. How many of us have been there, right? After a few minutes, my at the time 11-year-old walked in, looked inside my closet with me and said, "Wow, Mom, you sure have a lot of options." What? That really made me look at what was in my closet with new eyes and a new attitude. If there's been something frustrating you lately, I pray for new eyes and a new attitude for you as we go about everything we go about in our days as moms and a closet full of what we think are old clothes. Who knows? You might even find that you have more than enough and you want to share some of that excess with others.
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7: The River Weather.
8: Clear skies through the night with areas of frost. Lows in the mid-30s, a light northwest wind. Patchy morning frost, otherwise mostly sunny and warmer on Sunday. Highs in the lower 60s. Increasing clouds and not as cool tomorrow night with an isolated shower. Lows around 50. I'm meteorologist Matthew Harding on Uplifting and Encouraging the River.
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0: We the Kingdom on the River. Hey there, I'm Laura Lee. 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It can make you feel more depressed, bring on high blood pressure, and run down your immune system. Who knew? I do appreciate my downtime or my alone time. I love being around others too. 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

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Do you consider yourself a handy person? 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

0: God is not waiting in anger to punish us for our wrongs. He's running after us to meet us right where we are, just like the prodigal son. 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He throws a robe around our back and a ring on our finger. No condemnation, just love. That's what grace can do.
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0: That song sitting in our music team top 20. Brand new song from Cochran & Co. That song was called What Grace Can Do. You're listening to The River, and I want to know, how handy do you think you really are? Like, be real and honest with yourself for a second. Because I have always been the kind of person that I feel like if I gotta fix a minor thing, that I can do it. And I've had some wins throughout the years. I can fix minor things on my car. The lights, if they go out, a windshield wiper, the very basics, which might not sound like much, but I can do that kind of stuff. And so when it comes to house repairs, fixing things that are minor in your home, I feel like I would be pretty confident in that. However, this last week humbled me a little bit. My wife and I recently just got our bay window replaced. We had had some issues with it. The thing needed to go. We got it all done and situated. And then the next day, we had an invasion of bees that just somehow had found a teeny tiny crevice and had made their way into our living room. And it was a disaster. My wife called me from the living room on the phone, which I thought was weird because we were in the same house, because she was in a panic because she had trapped one and had no idea what to do. So we get up there, figured out where the bees are coming from, and I had no idea how to even start to fix the problem. Have you ever ran into something where you feel like you're pretty confident you could do it until the moment came where you had to do it and you realize you actually were kind of wrong? You can let me know, 800-609-1049.
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7: The River Weather.
8: Clear skies through the night with areas of frost. Lows in the mid-30s, a light northwest wind. Patchy morning frost, otherwise mostly sunny and warmer on Sunday. Highs in the lower 60s. Increasing clouds and not as cool tomorrow night with an isolated shower. Lows around 50. I'm meteorologist Matthew Harding on Uplifting and Encouraging The River.
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0: I'm thankful to have you guys in my life. It keeps me positive. You talk about at the beginning of the year, trying the river. So I think I did that in 2018. I got real low in my life. And although the river just sustained me, it took me a long time to get out. It was what helped keep God front and center in my life and kept him present. And I thank you for that.
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uplifting and encouraging the river. Hey, I'm JP. Summer is right around the corner, which means maybe you've already started thinking through that summer vacation you want to take. And that can add a lot of stress to your plate, stuff that you don't need to deal with. So let the river do it for you. You can join Josh from the River Morning Show and Haley from the Afternoon Show in Egypt this November. They're going to be a part of the River's Egyptian excursion. You can see some of the places that you've only ever dreamed of being able to see and witness in person. You can do

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0: uplifting and encouraging the river. Hey, I'm JP. How serious do you take your prayer life? Be honest with yourself for a second. I've been recently taking this prayer class, which is something that I've never thought about that in depth, I guess. I just kind of thought, you know, prayer is exactly what I think it is. I go and I talk to God. I let him know all the things that are going on in my life. And I just talk to him. But I never really thought about taking a class for this. But it's been awesome to be a part of. I've learned so much, not only just about myself, but about the different varieties of prayer that I can offer to God. And maybe prayer is something that when you start to think about your walk, your faith, your relationship with God, you feel like could be improved on. Well, this Thursday is the National Day of Prayer. And you can actually get involved. You can share some prayer requests. You can pray with a river chaplain. You can text your prayer requests all day long when you go and text the word prayer or pray to 800-609-1049.
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2: 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The end. 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

0: 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I'm Sonia, and I am the river.
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0: Charles. You're listening to The River. He is going to be the headliner for Rock the Lake. 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

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Hey, I'm JP. Last week, we had our fundraiser for Cure International, the Help Kids Heal, helping to provide life-changing surgeries for children who otherwise would never have had a chance to live a life to really just be a kid. If you made a difference, if you got involved this past week, thank you so much for that. But you did a really powerful thing. You got involved and you helped make a difference in somebody's life that you'll probably never meet. But that's also what happens, not just on those days, but year-round when you get involved with The River. You help provide the message of Jesus, the hope that Jesus gives, the music, the encouragement that helps somebody get through their toughest

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6: This is Ann Graham Lotz with Daily Light for Daily Living. How do you witness to those you see every day? One of the best ways to witness is to let them see the difference Jesus has made in your life. As they observe you, they'll see the difference is real. As the old farmer said, showing is better than telling. Others watch what we do much more closely than they listen to what we say. But our lives should also demand a verdict. We need to back up the difference they see in us with an explanation. In John chapter 9, verses 10 and 11, after gossiping about the once blind man, the people finally demanded, "How then were your eyes opened?" And in verse 25, he replied, "The man they called Jesus told me to go wash. One thing I know, once I was blind, but now I see." Listen to me. Live your life in such a way that people can see you're different and want to know why. Then tell them all you know. It's Jesus. This is Ann Graham Lotz.
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0: I was going through a real bad drug addiction. 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I can't do it no more. 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He's blessed me with 7 years of continuous sobriety. I'm reading the Bible now. Somebody turned me on to the river. The songs, they inspire me. They encourage me. By donating to the river, maybe somebody else out there that is struggling like I did, they'll find hope themselves.
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Hey, I'm JP. Just how handy of a person do you actually truly think that you are? I used to feel pretty confident in myself until this ended up happening. I'll share it coming up in 15. Here's Andrew Rip. I do it again. You're listening to The River.

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0: All the way from Washington Courthouse, that is Daniel Spriggs. You're listening to The River. Just how handy of a person would you consider yourself? Like, if something minor needs fixed up in the house or on your car, do you feel like you got the skills to handle it? I used to feel like that until this past week. I had a simple task. My wife and I just got a brand new bay window put in, so we had to take the curtain rod down, do the whole thing. We ended up getting a different one because the outside trim wasn't as thick. So we got a new curtain rod, whatever you want to call it, which is already going to show where this story is headed. And I go to do this, and I go to install it, and I just don't have the right tools. So it took me way longer than it should have, first off, but I couldn't even do it myself. I had to go, and I had to call my dad to have him come over to help me. And there was a little bit of embarrassment, because I know in the back of my mind that it was such an easy task, but I just didn't really have the equipment, and I'd never had to do it before. Everything I've ever lived in has just kind of had them, and I'm a guy, so I don't replace them. So I struggled immensely, and I immediately was humbled and realized I am not nearly as handy as I thought I was. Maybe you can relate to that. I'd love to hear your story. Something you thought you could do till the moment came and you actually had to do it. Let me know. 800-609-1049.
1: 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And if you've ever wondered, could I really make a difference? 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
1: You're listening to The River. I'm JP. That song pushing its way up the Music Team Top 20. You can actually hear the full countdown today, starting at noon with Haley right here on The River. It's Jamie McDonald and Desperate.

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0: Jesus King. Thanks for listening to The River. Hey, I'm JP. Austin French, one of the very first concerts I ever got to go and actually see in person, and I was completely blown away. What was your favorite concert experience? Maybe you had one that was the very first. You still remember it to this day so vividly. Who'd you see and when did you see them? 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
3: Those of us who've grown up in the church are prone to a certain kind of deception. It's the lie that my sin isn't really that bad.
4: 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I'm just a natural born shopper.
3: When we compare ourselves to people who commit what we consider serious sins, we can feel like we're okay.
4: Boy, I chewed him out.
3: We need to realize that every single sin is a big deal. It's an act of rebellion against God.
4: It's just that Irish temper again.
3: The way to see the truth about sin is to see it in the light of who God is. When the prophet Isaiah came face to face with God, he said, "Woe is me," and he confessed his sinfulness. Why don't you ask God to search

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0: And you can trust God will always get your name right because he made this song just for you.
1: Uplifting and encouraging. The River.

Micah Tyler right here on the river. Before he was a musician, he was actually a youth pastor, and at one point had to jump behind the counter of a fast food chain and make over 100 burgers. Right now it's Mercy Me and Make It Well. 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Make it.

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2: 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So today, I hope it inspires you and encourages you to celebrate what Jesus has already done for us.
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3: Ain't no way, no how, is he gonna fail me now? Ain't no way, no how, is he gonna fail me now?
4: God loves telling stories, and, you know, there's a Bible full of history of the ways that God showed up for his people, you know, just in the nick of time. He shows up and does miracles. He does the unthinkable. And, you know, there's so many instances in my life where I can look back and say, he really has never, ever failed me. And it's funny because when you get in a situation and it's not looking so good, it's so easy for us to freak out and just say, God, where are you? Have you forgotten about me? This song, Ain't No Way, is just all about that declaration. There's no way you're going to let me down. You've been there for me time and time again. As I look back over my life, there's not one time that you failed me, and you're going to show up for me now.
1: The story that made the song.
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0: is the trip itself. 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

0: Hey, it's Brian Hansen. I just want to say thank you so much for our Days of Healing last week. 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

0: God is not waiting in anger to punish us for our wrongs. He's running after us to meet us right where we are, just like the prodigal son. 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He throws a robe around our back and a ring on our finger. No condemnation, just love. That's what grace can do.
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2: Imagine this scenario. 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The first person expressed sympathy, while the second expressed compassion. Compassion does two things. It recognizes the problem and then seeks to help remedy it. That's what God did when He saw our spiritual need and sent Jesus Christ to meet that need. When we express compassion for others, we are doing what God did for us. This is David Jeremiah encouraging you to get on the road to new life. 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

0: 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I'll go to different parts of Ohio, and it's so helpful when I know that there's a station waiting for me that I can listen to, that I love the music. 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I know I have a lot of anxious feelings driving, and so it usually helps me calm down, refocus, and it reminds me that God's always there. And I'm Heather, and I am the river.
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2: I wrote this song during a time when I felt completely lost. I've been walking through life trying to figure out everything on my own, carrying things I should have laid down years ago. And the more I tried, the harder the road got. One day I finally looked up and prayed, God, I need some direction. And what struck me was realizing He had never left. He was just there patiently waiting for me to turn around. Every detour, every stumble, every mile, every time I walked in the wrong direction, He kept guiding me back. The song is a reminder that even when we take the long way home, God still waits for us.
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1: 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Every week, without fail, they pick up the tab. Just their way.
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4: Well, good morning, everyone. I pray that everyone's had a blessed week. My name is John Thomason. I'm the lead minister here at Buckeye Christian Church. So this week, we are wrapping up this series with an amazing story of hope and praise. So last week, we talked about that split with Paul and Barnabas. And what we read is that Paul took a different man named Silas to go on his journeys. And what we see here is what we're starting with today. And so if we could turn to Acts 16, 16 through 34. Acts 16, 16 through 34. From the front, I read from the NIV Bible. If you'd like to follow along in the same Bible that I'm using, we have some in the rows. And there's a stack there in the back. If you do not own a Bible, please take one with you. It is yours to keep. We will always give away the Word of God for free here at Buckeye. Now, I know this is a huge chunk of verses, so stick with me because we'll go back through and explain exactly what's going on here. Let's go ahead and read Acts 16, 16 through 34. It says, "Once when we were going to the place of prayer, we were met by a female slave who had a spirit by which she predicted the future. She earned a great deal of money for her owners by fortune-telling. She followed Paul and the rest of us, shouting, 'These men are servants of the Most High God who are telling you the ways to be saved.' She kept this up for many days. Finally, Paul became so annoyed that he turned around and said to the Spirit, 'In the name of Jesus Christ, I command you to come out of her.' And at that moment, the Spirit left her. When her owners realized that their hope of making money was gone, they seized Paul and Silas and dragged them into the marketplace to face the authorities. They brought them before the magistrates and said, 'These men are Jews and are throwing our city into an uproar by advocating customs unlawful for us Romans to accept or practice.' The crowd joined in the attack against Paul and Silas, and the magistrates ordered them to be stripped and beaten with rods. After they had been severely flogged, they were thrown into prison, and the jailer was commanded to guard them carefully. When he received these orders, he put them in the inner cell and fastened their feet in the stocks. About midnight, Paul and Silas were praying and singing hymns to God, and the other prisoners were listening to them. Suddenly, there was such a violent earthquake that the foundations of the prison were shaken. At once, all the prison doors flew open and everyone's chains came loose. The jailer woke up, and when he saw the prison doors open, he drew his sword and was about to kill himself because he thought the prisoners had escaped. But Paul shouted, 'Don't harm yourself. We're all here.' The jailer called for lights, rushed in, and fell trembling before Paul and Silas. He then brought them out and asked, 'Sirs, what must I do to be saved?' They replied, 'Believe in the Lord Jesus and you will be saved, you and your household.' Then they spoke the word of the Lord to him and to all the others in his house. At that hour of the night, the jailer took them and washed their wounds. Then immediately he and all his household were baptized. The jailer brought them into his house and set a meal before them. He was filled with joy because he had come to believe in God, he and his whole household." So if you were to start a little bit before this part that we read, you start in Acts 16 at the beginning, we read that Paul and Silas, they're traveling all over. And so they're going to visit these different places that they've already been, but also they're allowing God to lead them on their journey. It really is some really cool passages to read and look at to see that God was kind of like, nothing's happening here, go over there. We want you to go to this person. God is definitely leading them everywhere they're going. And they end up in this place called Philippi. And if you didn't know, the book in the Bible called Philippians, that is where Paul's letter goes to the followers of Christ in Philippi, where they're at right now. And so we start off with this story where they're in Philippi and there's this female slave And she has this evil spirit that can predict the future. The owners of this slave are using this evil spirit and slave to make big amounts of cash. And as Paul and Silas are walking through Philippi, this woman is following them. And it's not just for like a few minutes where she's following them and screaming at them. No, we know that she was following him for many days. And as this woman is following them around, the evil spirit inside of her is yelling and following them and saying, "These are the servants of the Most High God, and they are telling people how to be saved." Now, when you sit back and look at this, you may think, that doesn't seem like a bad thing that's happening here. But there's some thoughts on why this is happening this way and the reaction that happens with it. But one thing we do know for sure is that this spirit was not singing the praises of Paul and Silas. The evil spirit was not helping their cause to spread the good news of Jesus Christ. And so the two different thoughts on this, one is that this could be in a mocking manner. So it's kind of like when Jesus was hung on the cross. The Jewish leaders, what did they do? They hurled insults at him. They were calling Jesus the King of the Jews. Now, we know that is correct, but that's not why they were doing it. They were doing it to mock him. We even know that in his crucifixion, he had a plaque that said his name, Jesus of Nazareth, and on it, it said, King of the Jews. Now, obviously, the Jews that were crucifying him weren't saying this because they actually meant it. They were doing it to mock him. So this demon that was inside this slave could have been doing it in a mocking manner. Now, the other side of it is that when Jesus comes across demons, and we read it in here, and these spirits, even they have to acknowledge who he is. In Mark, they call Jesus the Holy One of God. In Matthew, the spirits call him the Son of God. And then there are also other times that we read where it says, Jesus, the Son of the Most High God. It's the exact same words. It's the exact same language that's being used here. But again, we can determine that they were not helping Paul and Silas spread the good news. It was not done in sincerity. Because if it was done in sincerity, I don't see why Paul would be annoyed and upset by this spirit. But we do see he gets so fed up, he turns around, and he says, "In the name of Jesus Christ, I command you, get out of her," and the spirit leaves. Can we just take a single moment and realize how cool that is? And how cool Paul is? Like, he kept himself in a good state of mind for a while, and then he just got so fed up, he's just like, "Hey, watch this. Hey, in the name of Jesus, go away." And the demon does. In that moment, gone completely. And he played it so cool. But as always, when someone is being challenged in their power and money, especially in the name of Jesus, people get really mad. Like, really, really mad. And so the owners of this slave that were using this spirit to make the money, well, now they just lost a huge chunk of their income, and they're thinking, someone needs to pay for this. So they have Paul and Silas dragged into the market to be dealt with by the local government. And so they bring these charges against these men. And this is how they start. They say, "Hey, these Jews are throwing the city into an uproar, and they're telling us to break Roman law." And if you're wondering if the owners and the people are being racist and bigots against Paul and Silas, yes, they are. That's exactly what they're doing. That's exactly why they point out and say, "It's those Jews, those people that cause so many problems." And what they're saying is, this city, Philippi, this is a Roman city. This is run by the Roman government. And the citizens of Rome, they say, "We are above everybody else. We are the ones that are in charge." And so, yes, they are using the term Jew as a derogatory term. And they say, "They're the troublemakers. They're the outsiders. They don't even belong here."
5: These people have done nothing but done trouble for our amazing society of Rome. But then on top of that, in Roman cities, you were only allowed to worship the Roman gods and the Roman emperor, nothing else. And so they're saying they're bringing their gods in, and we're not even allowed to worship those gods. It's against the law. They're flat out saying, you're in Roman town, baby, and we can do what we want. They believe they have all the rights and all the power to do whatever they want. And the crazy part? They're kind of right. We see the crowd all joins in. They don't even know why. All they know is that these are the troublemaker Jews, and they want us to worship other people. And so right in that moment, everybody joins in to attack Paul and Silas. Even the magistrate or the government officials order them to be stripped of their clothes and beaten with rods. And it wasn't just like, well, let's just give them the what, you know, teach them a little lesson. Oh, no. In verse 23, it says that they were severely flogged. They felt that they had to put in there that it was severely flogged. This is not just a light beating to show you who's in charge. No, they were trying to break their bodies. And then they were thrown into prison. And they were put in what's called the inner cell. The inner cell was not a regular jail cell. This would have been the lowest and deepest part of the dungeon. Sometimes it was even underground. It was so dark in there, you could not see your hand in front of your face. It was the worst of worst places to be. This was reserved for those people that were just seen as doing horrendous crimes, and escape was nearly impossible. But then on top of that, of being in the inner cell, we see that they put their feet in stocks as well, which would have been these little devices or chains that lock your ankles into place. Right now, they're being treated like they're the scum of the earth. And a severe beating with rods would leave you bleeding and in pure agony. But we see how Paul and Silas react in verse 25. They are still bleeding. They're in this dark and disgusting dungeon with their feet bound. And what do? They start to pray and sing hymns to God. Even in the darkest place, in the lowest part of their lives, Paul and Silas, they recognize that God is still good. They recognize that God is still worthy of praise. And as they sing praises to the God Most High, the others were listening to them. They are being a witness to how followers of Christ can make it through even in the worst times of your life. It says, then suddenly a violent earthquake shakes the whole prison, and the doors fly open and the chains come loose. Now, if you don't know this, earthquakes do not usually open locked doors. That's not the norm. That doesn't usually happen. And definitely earthquakes do not make chains or shackles fall off of people. That's not how that works either. What's going on here is this is divine intervention from God. And so they have this moment where they are free, completely free. Shackles are gone, doors are open. And what happens next is the jailer, the one that was told to watch these guys with his life, he wakes up and he sees that the prison doors are open. And his mind goes the worst of the worst. He thinks, well, there's been a prison escape, I've missed everything, and I've failed at my duty. And he believed to end his own life would be a merciful and better outcome than what he would face for failing at his duty. So he pulls out his sword. No hope. And he plans to end it all. But what we see is Paul, from the darkness of the jail cell, he yells out, whoa! Dude, stop! Don't hurt yourself! He says, you're not in trouble. I know the doors are open. I know our shackles have fallen off, but we're all still here. And it says the jailer then calls for lights,
4: which doesn't mean, hey, somebody go flip the switch, okay? That's not how it was then. He calls for lights, meaning that he's going to ask for torches or lamps to be brought in. And what this means is it is so dark in these inner cells, he doesn't even know people are still in there. That's the type of darkness we're talking about. That's what we mean when we say that it was one of the places that you never want to go. When he goes in, he sees that they're still there. He realizes something, the jailer does. These guys, they're different. They're way different. They had an opportunity to escape. They had an opportunity to run away from this jail cell after they've just been beaten. They had an opportunity to allow this man to kill himself. Because how easy would escape be then? If he killed himself, you had to walk right out the front door. But instead, they call him out and they say, hey, don't fret. It's okay, man. We're still here. These men, Paul and Silas, they saved this jailer from a horrible fate, even though he could be seen as the enemy, even though they could have escaped. But Paul and Silas, they stay, and they showed care for this man that they didn't even know. They saved his life, and now they're going to tell him about the one who can save his soul. And he says, what must I do to be saved? And we see Paul and Silas, they share the truth with him. Verse 31, believe in the Lord Jesus and you will be saved. And they tell him, it's not just for you either, but this is for your whole household. And then we see the jailer, he takes care of their wounds. And then he and his house, they are baptized and share a meal with them. This should be such an encouragement for us as followers of Christ. People can hate you. People can beat you. Your life circumstances can seem like you're at the lowest of lows. You may not know what to do. You may not know what your next move in life will look like or be. But what we can do is we can still praise God. And more importantly, when we are following God in the darkest moments of our life, we can still show how amazing our God is, to be a witness of the truth that we know in our hearts. And when we do this, others will take notice. Others will see and hear what you are doing, and God can be glorified through it. In the worst situations in your life, God can shine through. It is so hard for us to fathom that when we're at our lowest, that God can still be glorified through it all. And that's because we feel like we're far from God. We feel like things are so rough right now that maybe we're being punished. But that's not the truth. This world is rough. This world is a place that will beat you down. But it's about where is your heart? And we read this over and over again, that this world, it's going to be tough. You're going to have suffering. But as followers of Christ, we can have joy. We can have something that is unexplainable. We have no idea how it's there, and it's because it comes from God and God alone. So we're going to read a little bit about this, what Jesus said to his disciples in John 16, 16 through 33. John 16, 16 through 33. It says, Jesus went on to say, in a little while, you will see me no more. And then after a little while, you will see me. At this, some of his disciples said to one another, what does he mean by saying, in a little while you will see me no more, and then after a little while you will see me? And because I'm going to the Father, they kept asking, what does he mean by a little while? We don't understand what he's saying. Jesus saw that they wanted to ask him about this, so he said to them, are you asking one another what I meant when I said, in a little while you will see me no more, and then after a little while you will see me? Very truly, I tell you, you will weep and mourn while the world rejoices. You will grieve, but your grief will turn to joy. A woman giving birth to a child has pain because her time has come. But when her baby is born, she forgets the anguish because of her joy that a child is born into the world. So with you, now is your time of grief. But I will see you again, and you will rejoice, and no one will take away your joy. In that day, you will no longer ask me anything. Very truly, I tell you, my Father will give you whatever you ask in my name.
5: Until now, you have not asked for anything in my name. Ask and you will receive, and your joy will be complete. Though I have been speaking figuratively, a time is coming when I will no longer use this kind of language, but will tell you plainly about my Father. In that day, you will ask in my name. I am not saying that I will ask the Father on your behalf. No, the Father himself loves you because you have loved me and have believed that I came from God. I came from the Father and entered the world. Now I am leaving the world and going back to the Father. Then Jesus' disciples said, Now you are speaking clearly and without figures of speech. Now we can see that you know all things and that you do not even need to have anyone ask you questions. This makes us believe that you came from God. Do you now believe? Jesus replied. A time is coming, and in fact has come, when you will be scattered, each to your own home. You will leave me all alone. Yet I am not alone, for my Father is with me. I have told you these things, so that in me you may have peace. In this world you will have trouble. But take heart, I have overcome the world. So when we read through this, verse 20 is the part that hits us so hard. It says, you will weep. You will mourn. And the world is going to rejoice while you are grieving. These things are so hard to know and realize that this is what the world has to offer. We keep searching for things to fulfill us, to bring us joy, to bring us peace, to bring us comfort from this world, and it never satisfies, and it's because the world will leave you with nothing but coldness. They are not here to help you. And while you're mourning and weeping, it says that the world will rejoice. But we get a hope. He says your grief will turn to joy. And he tells it in a way that many can understand. He says it's like a woman giving birth. There is a pain that comes with birthing. And it's said to be some of the worst pain that someone can experience. But we have something so amazing that comes from it. This beautiful baby, this new life, this innocence and pure child. And we know that obviously the payoff of a baby is wonderful and amazing. Because if it really wasn't worth it, there would be only households with one child. That's just the truth. I flat out have said to my wife multiple times, if it was up to me to have the kids, there'd be zero. Love my children. Get that clear. Love my kids, but I don't want to go through that. But children can be such a blessing. The new life can be such a blessing. And a woman that after has her baby says this joy comes over you. Because of this perfect being. And Jesus says, this is how it will be for the followers in this world. It will be painful. You will go through a lot. But when you finally see Jesus, when you finally know He is Lord, that He is the one who will never leave you, He is the one that saves you, and that He is the one that gives us joy and love like we've never felt before, it will all be worth it. For in these verses, the disciples, he was talking to them about being hung on that cross and coming back 3 days later. But this applies to us today as well. Because we've all lived in our sin before. We've lived without hope. We have been through struggles, pain, and suffering. But when we find Jesus, we get this joy that no one can take from us. And when we leave this place, we will get to be with God the Father forever, in His presence, covered with His love, we will feel all the goodness of God. We will get the full glory of God the Father. And that is why Jesus ends this in verse 33. He says, in this world, you will have trouble. He didn't say, if it happens. He didn't say, it might happen. He flat out says, you will have trouble on this earth. He says, but it's okay. And the reason that it's okay and that we can rejoice is because we know in our hearts that Jesus has already won the fight. He's already defeated sin. He's already paid the price. And then we get to be with God's perfection when we're done here. And Jesus did it all for you. Not that you had to earn it. It's not that you deserved it. It's all because He loves you. And when we go back to Acts, Paul and Silas, they understood this. They knew that they were going to have troubles in this life. And man, did they have troubles. Were they perfect? Nope. Not at all. We talked about it last week. They had a squabble amongst each other and they just couldn't make it work. They were too angry with one another. Did they have troubles? Oh yeah. This was just the beginning of Paul's troubles. Paul is imprisoned many times. I want to tell you, I think a lot of his life after this point was in prison. That's how he lived. He was beaten, and then he was eventually killed for what he believes. But no matter what happened, for Paul, Jesus was the only thing that mattered. It was his focus. And he knew that God would be praised and glorified through it all. We need to understand that Paul is a great example of what we can do today. Most of us are not being beaten with rods severely. We are not being thrown into dark inner cells and where we will be tried for crimes that we didn't commit. That's not something most of us will go through, but we have our own troubles. We have our own storms. And we have to stop saying, well, it always could be worse. Yes, do you really want it to be worse? No. All right. If the thing is you're going through something, it is real, it is happening, and it feels like the lowest of lows and the darkest place. I want you to know God is there. He can still be praised and He can still be glorified through whatever horrible thing you're going through on this earth. This is what brings me to the challenge for this week. Whether you're going through a hard season right now or you will in the future, we need to know that God is there. And when our hearts are for Him, nothing can take away our peace, comfort, and joy. That comes from God. The world doesn't get that from us. Make sure you focus on Him and not the trouble. All the troubles you're going through, don't make that your focus. Make Him your focus. And then you'll realize God is still good. God is still with us. And He gets all the praise. Let's go ahead and pray. Lord, thank You so much for this day. Thank You for every opportunity You give us to learn more about You. Thank You for using imperfect people so we can just take a look at their lives and go, man, they really went through it and they still praised You. I hope that gives us encouragement to say, I can make it. I can make it through whatever I'm going through, whatever troubles are being thrown my way. I will know that You are still good and worthy of praise. I pray that as we leave here, and we leave the comfort of this building, that we can say, I'm all Yours, Lord. I will follow You through it all. We love You and we thank You. In Your name I pray. Amen.
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15: Increasing clouds today with highs in the low to mid-60s, a southwest wind at 8 to 14 miles an hour. Mostly cloudy tonight with lows around 50. Partly sunny on Monday with a few showers and storms in the afternoon. Warmer, highs in the mid-70s. Scattered showers and storms Monday night. I'm meteorologist Matthew Harding on Uplifting and Encouraging the River.
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18: And I've titled my message today, When Pigs Matter More Than People. So would you please grab your Bibles or electronic devices where you have installed the Bible on, and let's open them to the Gospel of Matthew chapter 8. The Gospel of Matthew chapter 8, and Mark is going to read for us Matthew 8 verses 28, and he's going to read through the end of the chapter and then verse 1 of chapter 1. So Mark, just show the mic and you're on, so please go ahead and read for us Matthew 8, 28 through chapter 1. Chapter 9, verse 1.
19: When he had come to the other side, to the country of the Gerasenes, there met him two demon-possessed men, coming out of the tombs, exceedingly fierce, so that no one could pass that way. And suddenly they cried out, saying, What have we to do with you, Jesus, you Son of God? Have you come here to torment us before the time? Now a good way off from there was a herd of many swine feeding. So the demons begged him, saying, If you cast us out, permit us to go away into the herd of the swine. And he said to them, Go. So when they had come out, they went into the herd of the swine, and suddenly the whole herd of swine ran violently down a steep place into the sea and perished in the water. Then those who kept them fled, and they went away into the city and told everything, including what had happened to the demon-possessed men. And behold, the whole city came out to meet Jesus. And when they saw him, they begged him to depart from their region. So he got into a boat, crossed over, and came to his own city.
18: Amen. Thank you, Mark. After Jesus calmed the raging sea, he crossed the Sea of Galilee to come on the other side to calm the raging souls of two men feel full of demon possession. These two men who are running toward him with the broken chains on their wrists were not just madmen. They were the manifestation of hell's grip on humanity. If you wish, as the story unfolds, you're going to see their representation of you, of me. Jesus' crossing of the raging sea was not a random thing. It was not just a detour out of his ministry. It was an intentional trip that he took. Jesus' crossing of the raging sea was a divine appointment. While everybody wanted to shut up and shut off these two demoniacs, when nobody else wanted to hear their roars and their groanings, Jesus heard across the sea the cry of their souls, and instead of running away from them like everybody else in the society did, Jesus moved toward them. When others saw monsters, Jesus saw men. And I would like to ask you, what do you see? When you look at others, do you see what Jesus sees? Do you hear the cry of their souls? Or you're just hearing their muttering, roaring of demon possession? And when Jesus approached this demoniac, suddenly multiple voices were speaking through them. And they asked, "What have we to do with you, Jesus, the Son of God? Have you come here to torture us before the appointed time?" These demons confess what Israel till this day refuses to acknowledge about Jesus, that he is not just a random dude, that he is divine. I would like to tell you, there are no atheists in hell, only rebels. And the demons recognize the presence of the divine. Their theology is also straight. While Christianity believes that here and now, when people die, they either go to heaven or hell and they are tortured right now, the demons say, "The time has not come. Have you come to torture us before the time has come?" Because the Bible clearly teaches nobody is tortured now. There is no burning rage in hell right now, and the demons know it. They're asking Jesus an important question: "Have you come before time to torture us?" The word that they're using in Greek is keros. There are two words for time in Greek. Keros, which is appointed time that they're using, means a particular, very specific time, the time of the judgment. And the demons say, "The time of the judgment has not come. Why are you coming?" And then the demons did what? They are begging. This word is the word for earnest, deep, prayerful supplication. They are praying. But they are praying not to come close to Jesus, not to come close to God. "Would you please send us somewhere far, far, far away from you? Somewhere unclean. We don't like the presence of holiness." The demons couldn't stand the presence of Jesus. His presence was torturous, torturously uncomfortable for the demons. So they begged for relocation, somewhere unclean, somewhere unholy, anywhere but near Jesus. And Jesus gave the permission. As a matter of fact, the Greek text, when they begged him, is very specific. Our English is not quite accurate. The Greek text uses the Greek imperfect, which means they kept on begging him. And finally, Jesus gave him the permission, and the Bible says, and suddenly the whole herd of swine ran violently down the steep place into the sea and perished in the waters. When the demons entered this herd of what Mark will say 2,000 pigs, the poor animals stampeded down the hill and they ran into the water and plunged into the sea. Matthew just tells us that they perished. The Gospel of Mark tells us that they drowned into the sea. I would like to tell you something about pigs, about swine. They are excellent swimmers. It's very difficult to drown a pig. Do you know why? They have too much fat. They float. And yet, the demons managed to drown them. Would you please picture this with me? Two men, long imprisoned to the imprisonment of a legion of demons. In the Gospel of Mark, it says that they are a whole legion, a legion of demons, 6,000 plus demons inhabiting this poor man. These two men, long time imprisoned in darkness, their humanity swallowed by the demons and the insanity, suddenly are free. They sit quietly at the feet of Jesus. They're clothed. They're calm. They're not self-harming anymore. They're not terrorizing the town anymore. It calls for celebration, right? And you think the town will decide to throw a party. The town will decide to have a feast and to celebrate the end of fear and the goodness and grace of God. You'll expect them to have a parade of God's goodness and grace. But what do the town's people do? Matthew tells us. And behold, some people from the city came to meet Jesus. Is this what the Bible says? How many? All of them, till the very last one, came to meet Jesus. And when they saw him, they begged him to stay and to transform their whole town. They did what? They begged him to leave. Not just their town, but the whole region. Don't come close to us. They calculated the cost and figured out the freedom that Jesus offers is too costly. So they begged Jesus to leave. Because the pigs meant more to them than their neighbors. Do we have some pig lovers right here in these pews? When Jesus comes with his holiness and he touches your business, your job, in order to set someone free, What is the message you give to Jesus? Because Jesus understands even when we give him the message without words. I don't want you to miss what Matthew is doing here with this passage. Would you please look again at these two verses? They're very intentionally put in the text, and they're using the very same Greek words. So the demon begged Jesus. And then the whole city, they begged Jesus. Matthew would like to make the connection. He says, the demon possessed were not the ones in the grave, the graveyard. The truly possessed ones were in the city. The demon possessed in the graveyard, they were groaning and waiting for Jesus to come on the other side. The demon possessed, the business possessed, the world possessed, lived in the city. The pig possessed. Both the demons begged and the city dwellers begged. Two sins of begging. And on the surface they look different, but they're actually the same. The demons begged for Jesus to send them into the unclean pigs. And the townspeople begged for him to leave their unclean priorities. The parallel that Matthew is drawing here is very intentional. It speaks to discipleship and the cost of discipleship. The dwellers of Gergesene were as demon-possessed, and even more so, as the ones inhabiting the graveyards. Two different begging scenes, but one conclusion. They feared what Jesus would change with his presence. The demons feared judgment. The townspeople feared the loss of income, the loss of their business. But at the end, both feared the cost of Jesus' presence in their life. I would like to tell you something that many evangelists, many preachers will not tell you. Salvation is free. But the presence of Jesus in your life will cost you everything.

Because Jesus is a gentleman. He's going to hear your pleading with him to live, even when you don't open your mouth. He hears well. He reads your heart. And do you know what's the most terrifying part of this whole story? The most terrifying part is that Jesus got into the boat and he left. Hell stayed. Hope sailed away. And I would like to ask you, are there places in our lives where we have done the same to Jesus? We kept the chaos and canceled Christ. As you're looking around right now to your heart, as the Holy Spirit is bringing to you things in your life that are screaming to Jesus, leave me alone. It is too costly to be in your presence. I'm sure right now as I'm preaching to you, the Holy Spirit is here to talk to your heart. And I would like to tell you that the pigs of this story are more than just a story about pigs. You've missed the whole point if you're thinking that Matthew is wasting his ink to write about the story about pigs. This story about the pigs is a story about our lives, of the pigs of our life that we value more than the presence of Jesus. Let me give you a few examples. How about unclean priorities? Pigs. How about profitable sins? How about material comfort over compassion for our neighbors because it's too costly to go out of our comfort zone and help? The drowning pigs expose the value system of the garrisons of the people of Gergesa. Jesus allowed the pigs to be drowned not just to cause them financial trouble. God does not like ruining our happiness, but if our pigs stay in the way of his presence, he's going to drown them from time to time. Any pigs drowning lately in your life? Jesus forced the town to choose, do you want the Savior or the swine? And they said, we want the swine. They begged him to leave because he upended their comfort, their business, their profit. And I would like to tell you something about Jesus if you have not known. For God so loved the world that he sent his only begotten son to save all of our pigs, to save all of our businesses, to save our comfort, to preserve our churches spotless and clean and nice. Is this what the text says? For God so loved the world that he sent his only begotten son, that whosoever is a person. Friends, people are the currency of heaven. People is what heaven invests in. And Jesus comes in our lives as disruptor of unclean priorities. Take a good look in your life, because I'm sure he has not changed. He is the same yesterday, today, and forever. Are any pigs drowning in your life? Then congratulations. Jesus has just shown up in your life, and he's disrupting unclean priorities. Jesus would like to say to you and me today, I'm walking through your life. I've not abandoned you yet.

0: But he oftentimes walks into our lives in order to overturn the tables of greed. He looks at our priorities and calls them in question, and he saves people we'd rather ignore, because they do not live in the neighborhoods that we would like to live in, and they will not probably be very welcome in the nice and clean church that we live in. And here's the thing, the matter of the whole passage. Where pigs matter more than people, Jesus is always a threat. Or to say it in another way, where swine are chosen over salvation, Jesus leads. So what about us? What matters to you the most? Is it the pigs or the people? And how precious is the presence of Jesus in your life? Would you have the courage to say with me today, Jesus, would you please stay? Shape my priorities. Heal my brokenness, even if the healing will cost me everything. Because I choose people over pigs. Let the world count the cost of Jesus' presence. Let them cling to their herds. But let us choose to welcome Jesus and to make him comfortable to stay here with us, even when he overturns everything and life does not feel quite comfortable as before, when Jesus did not barge in and disrupted our schedules. Is there here anyone who would like to join me in this decision and say today to Jesus, Jesus, I would like you to stay in? I see a lot of raised hands, that's a good thing. Let me make it very practical. What you see on the screen is the title of our upcoming evangelistic series in September. September 19 is the beginning date. And we're going to have just 8 nights, Keys to Revelation, 8 nights. Would you value people more than pigs? I know that you're busy, you have to earn income, you have businesses, you have jobs and all that. As far as possible, would you make the effort first to invite someone that God is going to place in your life, someone who may be fighting some demon possession of drugs, of alcohol, of broken marriage, whatever, and come alongside them and invite them to come to the evangelistic series? Would you please also make the conscious decision that you're going to be here every one of the 8 evenings to encourage, to minister, to serve, and when needed, to go and visit them when they are missing? Because it's easy to make decisions just by lifting our hands and making decisions that we are going to allow Jesus to stay. But sometimes it's going to cost you. And in this case, it's going to cost you some time, some inconvenience, some getting out of your comfort zone and be here. Even during the week, not just on the weekend. Next Sabbath, I'm going to give all of you a prayer card. I issued this call to the congregation a few weeks ago about the 7-12-7 prayer. We all are praying, I hope, at 7 in the morning, at noon, and also at 7 in the evening. And we are praying a three-dimensional, tripartite prayer. We are praying first for our personal revival, to allow Jesus to stay. Second, we are praying for the Holy Spirit to lead us to the people that He is already converting. We do not want to convert anyone. It's not in our power. This is not our job. It's the job of the Holy Spirit. But for Him to lead us to the people that He is already converting, He's already changing. And then to have the courage, to have the spiritual fortitude to invite them to come to the series and to be here with them, to assist them in their needs. Now, can I see some hands again? Okay, good. Thank you. Thank you. Heavenly Father, oftentimes we have our priorities so messed up. We value the things of this world, and we do not invest heavily as you do in the most precious commodity of heaven, human beings. Forgive us, Lord, and help us. We want you to stay, and we are not going to count the cost. Thank you, Lord, for listening. In the name of Jesus, amen.
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0: uplifting and encouraging the river. My name is Shannon. It's a beautiful thing to realize, actually. But people already realize it all the time. They just silence it a lot. I just came back from visiting my family in Georgia, helping them to move. And as I'm going about my things, trying to help them out, I just forgot how good Southern hospitality is. Where they'll talk to you with your groceries and your buggy right behind you. The checkout lady is so sweet. You go to a store, a stranger will talk to you and they'll just smile and be sweet with you. And just have this cute little small talk, you know? And it's not boring small talk, it's just friendly. But what I've realized is people silently want that. I've noticed it with my neighbors. If you still strike up a conversation with them, they'll want to talk to you, but they also want to just hibernate, escape the world that they just lived for a day, and just mindlessly numb themselves. And I'm going to be honest, that's me too. I don't want to talk to people. That neighbor culture is pretty much gone these days. But inside, we are all screaming for someone to love us, even just a little bit. And when I, as I was traveling back to Ohio from Georgia, started showing that not really Southern hospitality, but simple kindness and having those small little conversations and just smiling, the simple act of smiling, people noticed. Sometimes we're shocked and we're very happy that someone did. So you may think it's embarrassing to start that small little conversation, but I promise you a smile and a simple hello with a lot of joy from Jesus goes a long way.
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11: Increasing clouds today with highs in the low to mid 60s. A southwest wind at 8 to 14 miles an hour. Mostly cloudy tonight with lows around 50. Partly sunny on Monday with a few showers and storms in the afternoon. Warmer, highs in the mid-70s. Scattered showers and storms Monday night. I'm meteorologist Matthew Harding on Uplifting and Encouraging the River.
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0: Crossing and Encouraging the River. My name is Shannon, and I knew that this family member was truly loving and kind and loved me when I kept calling her literally 19 times for just 2 seconds each. So I was traveling, driving in my car all the way down to Georgia to visit my family, help them move. And I have clinical ADHD. I have been taking medication for my brainzo since I was a little kid, okay? There's a lot up there. The squirrels aren't just squirrels. They don't even know what they're doing. And so I don't know how to keep up with them and all of the swirling thoughts and ideas and tasks and to-do lists that never seem to stop. But I have a flip phone. And even then, if I had a smartphone, I'm not gonna text and drive. You ain't shouldn't be doing that. I know it's a bad habit for me. But I have a flip phone and I didn't have a piece of paper with me. So as I'm already talking to my aunt on the phone, I said, hey, could you write something down for me? I need this. And then I was like, oh, wait, I have another one. Actually, can you be prepared to collect a list of things that I need written down? And by the time I was done, you know, we had regular conversations here and there on my 14-hour drive, but I also called her little random two-second points to say, add this to the list. And by the time I got to my hometown in Georgia, my aunt handed me a printed-off from Word 2006 version list of 19 items from my swirling little brain. And you know what I did when I got there? I said, I love you. Hand me a pen because I'm going to add three more.
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uplifting and encouraging. The River. This song is absolutely beautiful. I cannot get over it. It's The Blood by Bethel Music with Jen Johnson. And if you love the music you're hearing, we want to hear it. 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

0: uplifting and encouraging the river. It's that time of year where everybody hops in the car in their Sunday best, but it's not Sunday. Well, maybe it is, but you're all getting there and you turn the little tassel in this silly looking robe. And why is this hat a square with a triangle shaped little headpiece that I can't fit my little head in? And then you smile and cheese with grandma, grandpa, and the whole family and your brand new diploma. It's graduation season. And boy, oh boy, it's a fun, stressful, emotional, beautiful time with also some fun memories attached. But I thought this was so funny. This is more than just a fun memory attached. You're making a memory at graduation. You ever have those before? Well, my friend Hudson did, and he just got back from graduation in Florida. He went to SEU, Southeastern University, in Florida, but the Ohio one here in Ohio. But he flew down to Florida for graduation. His whole family came, and the dude is hungry. He forgot to eat on graduation day. Honestly, a mood. It can be a little stressful trying to figure out how to walk in that line and smile at the camera when it's in your face. But he was so hungry, and his mom ran out and he goes, "Here, sweetie, I got you a soft pretzel." And he's standing in line getting ready to walk, and she thought he was going to eat it real quick right there, not get it on his robe. But he forgot and he didn't. So he wrapped it up and put it inside of his robe and continued to walk, smile, stand up, sit down, do whatever, and then sit during valedictorian speech. And as he's sitting there, he realizes, wait a second, this is taking long. So he takes out his pretzel and starts eating it. And then the guy next to him notices, he doesn't even know this dude, and shares it with the guy next to him. His family is getting all of these pictures. And he's just having the time of his life listening to one of the biggest speeches in the graduation and eating a soft pretzel. Can't get any better than that.
1: My 9-year-old nephew ended up in the ER recently. Thankfully, he's great now. But in the moment, we were scared and didn't fully know what was going on, so all of us were on our phones looking for answers. And something interesting happened. I was having a back-and-forth conversation with one of those fancy AI apps, and even the robot in my phone must have sensed that I was anxious, because it typed back to me, "Don't worry, I'm here for you." It's Ryan from United Faith Mortgage. And while that felt kind of weird coming from my phone, it did make me think. That's what I want listeners to hear about us. 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But mostly, we're just a company that's committed to the river. 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
3: When Mike Ditka was fired from the Chicago Bears, he famously said, "As it says in the scriptures, this too shall pass," which sounds great. It's just not in the Bible. There's a lot of things like that. God helps those who help themselves. Great idea from Ben Franklin, but not in the Bible. God will never give you more than you can handle. Spare the rod, spoil the child, or God moves in mysterious ways? Not there. There's a professor who teaches Hebrew at Middle Tennessee State University. He famously once said that he had to convince a student in his class that these words, "that dog won't hunt," is not in the Bible. My name is Dean Folks, and I'm the lead pastor of Life Point Church here in Columbus. So while there's a lot of things we say that aren't in the Bible, what is in there is a lot of great wisdom about singleness, dating, love, and relationships. We're going to be going through the Song of Solomon in the Old Testament, and it's going to help us with human relationships. 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
4: Ever feel like your air conditioning only acts up when it's already way too hot? 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
12: Increasing clouds today with highs in the low to mid 60s, a southwest wind at 8 to 14 miles an hour. Mostly cloudy tonight with lows around 50. Partly sunny on Monday with a few showers and storms in the afternoon. Warmer, highs in the mid-70s. Scattered showers and storms Monday night. I'm meteorologist Matthew Harding on Uplifting and Encouraging the River.
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0: 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I got on my knees and I just cried out to God and I said, I need help. I can't do it no more. I started putting my faith in God. He's blessed me with 7 years of continuous sobriety. I'm reading the Bible now. Somebody turned me on to the river. The songs, they inspire me. They encourage me. By donating to the river, maybe somebody else out there that is struggling like I did, they'll find hope themselves.
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0: uplifting and encouraging. The River, my name is Shannon. It's more than just turning the tassel, getting your diploma, and smiling at all the pictures as much as you can, even though you're hungry and you want to go to graduation lunch or dinner. Understood. Graduation has its fun little traditions. But maybe you have some unique ones that not a lot of people have. In youth group growing up, we would get pied in the face, or actually, no. It was people would buy a cake mix and then other cake decorations and ingredients and make the cake on top of your head. And you wouldn't know if you'd be nominated or not. Now, some people knew and they would run away and run all over the gym until somebody caught you, until your besties caught you and they plopped you right down that chair and it's like, nope, happy birthday, you're being turned into a cake. Well, very similarly, my current church, now the youth group, does pie in the face to the seniors and the youth leaders. Honestly, if it sticks in your mind that much, it means it's memorable. And it's a commemoration of like, you done did it. How sweet, literally because of the sugar. And a cheers to your next season in life with a pie in the face.
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7: When Mike Ditka was fired from the Chicago Bears, he famously said, "As it says in the scriptures, this too shall pass," which sounds great. It's just not in the Bible. There's a lot of things like that. God helps those who help themselves. Great idea from Ben Franklin, but not in the Bible. God will never give you more than you can handle. Spare the rod, spoil the child, or God moves in mysterious ways? Not there. There's a professor who teaches Hebrew at Middle Tennessee State University. He famously once said that he had to convince a student in his class that these words, "that dog won't hunt," is not in the Bible. My name is Dean Folks, and I'm the lead pastor of Life Point Church here in Columbus. So while there's a lot of things we say that aren't in the Bible, what is in there is a lot of great wisdom about singleness, dating, love, and relationships.

0: when you tell the truth. Ouch. It's okay. I'm having fun.
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uplifting and encouraging the river. You are not alone in this walk of life that you're doing. And I know you've probably heard that 1,000 times, but I just want you to believe that today. Because I'll be honest, I'm the same way as you. It's hard to believe too. God is right there with you. You are truly not alone.

0: It helps start the day off right, and that just helps set the mood in the day. 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And I don't have to worry about once my youngest is up for the day, what's going to be said on the radio. And it's just positive and uplifting.
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0: uplifting and encouraging the river. My name is Shannon. Those moments when God really do be talking to you, be like, hey, we got to call something out here. I was driving back on my way from my trip from Georgia, visiting my family, and I love driving, but I wanted to spend some time just talking to God out loud about some future things or just issues that we're going through or ways to grow closer to Him. And in the midst of doing that, God kind of stopped me in my tracks and was like, you know, this is going wrong because you're not realizing that you are making it go wrong. And I was like, wait a second. Wait, what? You're so right. I realized I was the problem this whole time. And most of the time that could be the case, or there's other factors, but I didn't realize that I was getting in the way of God doing what He does best. That's growing us closer in community with other people, to Himself, and trying to get rid of those nasty sins in our lives. If we get in the way of what God says is good, or, hey, this is really how it should go, then we're obviously not going to see results. We're not going to tread forward because there's a fork in the road. And I did not know I was the fork in the road. And I am working on letting go of control, letting go of what I want and how I feel about it, and letting God, whose ways and thoughts are so much higher than mine, because He cares about you and He cares about me too.
1: If you used to call it pain, but now you just call it the way I am, this is for you. I'm Josh from the River Morning Show, and on the show we talk about, you know, you're getting old when pain doesn't have to be that answer because you don't need to keep dealing with it. 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
2: When Mike Ditka was fired from the Chicago Bears, he famously said, "As it says in the scriptures, this too shall pass," which sounds great. It's just not in the Bible. There's a lot of things like that. God helps those who help themselves. Great idea from Ben Franklin, but not in the Bible. God will never give you more than you can handle. Spare the rod, spoil the child, or God moves in mysterious ways. Not there. There's a professor who teaches Hebrew at Middle Tennessee State University. He famously once said that he had to convince a student in his class that these words, "that dog won't hunt," is not in the Bible. My name is Dean Folks, and I'm the lead pastor of Life Point Church here in Columbus. So while there's a lot of things we say that aren't in the Bible, what is in there is a lot of great wisdom about singleness, dating, love, and relationships. We're going to be going through the Song of Solomon in the Old Testament, and it's going to help us with human relationships. 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
9: Weather. Increasing clouds today with highs in the low to mid 60s, a southwest wind at 8 to 14 miles an hour. Mostly cloudy tonight with lows around 50. Partly sunny on Monday with a few showers and storms in the afternoon. Warmer, highs in the mid-70s. Scattered showers and storms Monday night. I'm meteorologist Matthew Harding on Uplifting and Encouraging the River.
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0: I've had to travel a lot. I'll go to different parts of Ohio, and it's so helpful when I know that there's a station waiting for me that I can listen to, that I love the music. 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I know I have a lot of anxious feelings driving, and so it usually helps me calm down, refocus, and it reminds me that God's always there. And I'm Heather, and I am the river.
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0: uplifting and encouraging. The River, my name is Shannon. Squirrels, whether you see them climbing around in your garden, eating all of your plants and also your bird feed, or honestly on the road, if we know what we mean, either way, they're frantic little creatures. But I didn't know I'd realize this fact, I guess, until I was driving back from my trip in Georgia with my family recently. And I'm driving through the middle of nowhere woods, Tennessee, and it is absolutely beautiful. The mountains, they're stunning. But there was times that I'd look at the roadkill on the road and be like, what's that? I couldn't tell. They were small. They were a little skinny. And then I'm watching the squirrels pass by. They are just so chill. They're taking their time, but they also know when to run. They've got their little acorns in their mouths. But you know what I noticed? Their little bodies were actually little, and their tails weren't as bushy. It's like they just went to Planet Fitness, and all they needed to do was live out in the middle of nowhere. They are not as fat, not nearly as fat, as the squirrels are in the suburbs and the city. And it was so interesting. You know, they're not digging in your trash trying to eat your kiddo's leftover Sour Patch Kids. No, they're just in good old nature, eating what they're supposed to eat. They're not just picking up little crumbs on the side of the road. No. They're just enjoying their sweet little time in the mountains. And I thought that was the most interesting and weirdest thing ever. The squirrels are skinny in the woods.
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6: When Mike Ditka was fired from the Chicago Bears, he famously said, "As it says in the scriptures, this too shall pass," which sounds great. It's just not in the Bible. There's a lot of things like that. God helps those who help themselves. Great idea from Ben Franklin, but not in the Bible. God will never give you more than you can handle. Spare the rod, spoil the child, or God moves in mysterious ways. Not there. There's a professor who teaches Hebrew at Middle Tennessee State University. He famously once said that he had to convince a student in his class that these words, "that dog won't hunt," is not in the Bible. My name is Dean Folks, and I'm the lead pastor of Life Point Church here in Columbus. So while there's a lot of things we say that aren't in the Bible, what is in there is a lot of great wisdom about singleness, dating, love, and relationships. We're going to be going through the Song of Solomon in the Old Testament, and it's going to help us with human relationships. 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

uplifting and encouraging the river, what are you grateful for today? Because the list, even though it can be hard to come up with, can go on and on. The ways that God is just so incredibly kind to us. Here's Chandler Moore. There was

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0: uplifting and encouraging the river. My name is Shannon. Your parents said this.
1: You don't need another plush stuffed animal. You've got 20 of them at home.
2: I know, Mom. But this one's different. It's so cute.
0: And I'll be honest, most stuffed animals typically aren't different unless they're an antique, a collectible, or they're one of those trendy ones, but like they're the actually good trendy ones. This one I thought was so unique, so cool, and it's for a cause. The River Fan Store now includes River Dog plushies, River Dog stuffed animals. 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It is the coolest thing in the world. So this isn't just a random stuffed animal that you don't need another of. I'm going to be honest, I have so many, I don't really need another, but I'm thinking, because you're not just buying a plush dog, you're helping a real dog. 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
6: When Mike Ditka was fired from the Chicago Bears, he famously said, as it says in the scriptures, this too shall pass, which sounds great. It's just not in the Bible. There's a lot of things like that. God helps those who help themselves. Great idea from Ben Franklin, but not in the Bible. God will never give you more than you can handle. Spare the rod, spoil the child, or God moves in mysterious ways. Not there. There's a professor who teaches Hebrew at Middle Tennessee State University. He famously once said that he had to convince a student in his class that these words, that dog won't hunt, is not in the Bible. My name is Dean Folks, and I'm the lead pastor of LifePoint Church here in Columbus. So while there's a lot of things we say that aren't in the Bible, what is in there is a lot of great wisdom about singleness, dating, love, and relationships. We're going to be going through the Song of Solomon in the Old Testament, and it's going to help us with human relationships. 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
14: Clouds today with highs in the low to mid 60s, a southwest wind at 8 to 14 miles an hour. Mostly cloudy tonight with lows around 50. Partly sunny on Monday with a few showers and storms in the afternoon. Warmer, highs in the mid 70s. Scattered showers and storms Monday night. I'm meteorologist Matthew Harding on Uplifting and Encouraging the River.
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0: uplifting and encouraging the Ripper. My name is Shannon. It shouldn't be one of the hardest things to do, but why does it feel like it? Studying the Bible is one of the most important and most beautiful things you and I could ever do. It is literally God's own words in our hands. His love letter to us. You get to know your Creator and your God through the pages of the Bible. That's the coolest thing in the world. But I'm going to be honest with you. It's so hard to study. And that's why there are really good resources to help you learn how to study the Bible. Some of them can be really intimidating, but one of them that I have found throughout my struggle to study the Bible, which I have been able to because of resources like this, because of God's help, which is primarily who we rely on to help understand the Word, which is the Lord Himself. But one of them is Bible Project. They are a YouTube channel called The Bible Project, and they break down different books, the Bible, chapters, themes, words, in such a way that I have never seen before. They are so solid. They are so cool. And one that I was not expecting that they'd release, but now that I have watched a couple, I'm so glad that they have. They're doing a series right now on YouTube, The Bible Project, for the Ten Commandments. And you'd think, oh, that's boring. That's what I thought too. And then I started watching it and I was like, hold on a second. This is epic. There's some epic stuff in there you would have not expect or would have seen first glance studying the Word as they dive deep. They want you to understand the Word too. So again, this is a shameless plug. It's not any advertising whatsoever. It's The Bible Project. Look it up on YouTube. It is rocking and rolling. It's so good.
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9: 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I'm Josh from the River Morning Show, and on the show we talk about, you know, you're getting old when pain doesn't have to be that answer because you don't need to keep dealing with it. 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
6: When Mike Ditka was fired from the Chicago Bears, he famously said, "As it says in the scriptures, this too shall pass," which sounds great. 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Great idea from Ben Franklin, but not in the Bible. God will never give you more than you can handle. 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Not there. There's a professor who teaches Hebrew at Middle Tennessee State University. He famously once said that he had to convince a student in his class that these words, "that dog won't hunt," is not in the Bible. My name is Dean Folks, and I'm the lead pastor of LifePoint Church here in Columbus. 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We're going to be going through the Song of Solomon in the Old Testament, and it's going to help us with human relationships. 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

0: I'm thankful to have you guys in my life. It keeps me positive. You talk about at the beginning of the year, trying the river. So I think I did that in 2018. I got real low in my life. And although the river just sustained me, it took me a long time to get out. It was what helped keep God front and center in my life and kept him present. And I thank you for that.
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0: uplifting and encouraging the river. My name is Shannon. He got so excited. It was kind of mind-blowing. And the reason why I say it's mind-blowing for my dad, who's the one that got excited to receive a hand-crocheted blanket from me, is because this man doesn't like receiving a present in his life. He will smile, but he'll be like, please take it away, I do not want it. My dad had a hard childhood growing up, and so receiving gifts for him is very difficult, even though he knows that the people that give them love them. But I was crocheting something, a gift, evidently, for my mom, for her, not her cane, her bed rail, a little pouch for her bed rail, because she's having a hard time getting out of bed and she loves it. But as I was making it, my dad just thought the world just opened up to him, like, oh my goodness, this stitch, this yarn, it's so beautiful, it's perfect. And then he just went on this whole like spiel about how perfect a blanket would be like this in crochet. And he's like, can you make me one? And I was like, oh my goodness. First of all, one, this is adorable. And two, my dad is asking for something. He's asking for a gift. And it was kind of wild. So I was just recently with my family in Georgia this past week. And he went to Hobby Lobby with me. He's never stepped foot in a Hobby Lobby, never stepped foot in a craft store. And he's just like, all right, where's the yarn? We went back to the yarn. He picked exactly what he wanted. And I'm just doing a simple, seriously simple stitch crochet blanket for him. And he is giddy as all get out. I mean, it seriously is the little things. It really is the little things in life. And I cannot wait for it to be done so he can get it as soon as possible.
1: River. I've been playing sports all my life. Little football, basketball, pickleball, cross training, mud events, you know, Spartan races and things like that.
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4: When Mike Ditka was fired from the Chicago Bears, he famously said, as it says in the scriptures, this too shall pass, which sounds great. It's just not in the Bible. There's a lot of things like that. 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Great idea from Ben Franklin, but not in the Bible. God will never give you more than you can handle. 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Not there. There's a professor who teaches Hebrew at Middle Tennessee State University. He famously once said that he had to convince a student in his class that these words, that dog won't hunt, is not in the Bible. 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We're going to be going through the Song of Solomon in the Old Testament, and it's going to help us with human relationships. 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
15: Increasing clouds today with highs in the low to mid 60s, a southwest wind at 8 to 14 miles an hour. Mostly cloudy tonight with lows around 50. Partly sunny on Monday with a few showers and storms in the afternoon. Warmer, highs in the mid 70s. Scattered showers and storms Monday night. I'm meteorologist Matthew Harding on Uplifting and Encouraging the River.
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0: 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It's a really good thing. I'm from Los Angeles. 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I'm glad that you guys are part of this community, without a doubt.
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0: uplifting and encouraging. The River, my name is Shannon. You're just peacefully eating your breakfast, and all of a sudden you hear this noise. And it's like a little tap, tap, tap, tap, tap, tap, tap. It sounds like it's on wood. What is it? It's a woodpecker. But except this little woodpecker, it didn't... I heard the peck, but I didn't hear the wood. And so I was like, do you hear that, hubby? And my husband was like, yeah. And I said, like, I'm going to go look at the woodpecker because I think that's cool. We don't see this a lot. And I was trying to find him. And I looked low, and then I looked far, and then I looked dead ahead of me. And this woodpecker, of course, is not on a tree. I think this woodpecker is trying to change his career. I think he's trying to become a podcaster, a radio broadcaster, DJ, whatever, because he is standing atop of the tornado siren. And the tornado siren, you know, they're shaped like megaphones, except mega, on top of a pole, like a phone pole that's wood. And so mine up in Delaware is right across from my apartment, and I see him up there. And he is pecking, not on the wood, the metal part. And it is echoing in the megaphone and just echoing to everybody, this woodpecking. It just was the funniest thing to me that he was trying to make his little woodpecking so loud and made sure everybody knew that he heard it. It was so funny.
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3: When Mike Ditka was fired from the Chicago Bears, he famously said, "As it says in the scriptures, this too shall pass," which sounds great. It's just not in the Bible. There's a lot of things like that. God helps those who help themselves. Great idea from Ben Franklin, but not in the Bible. God will never give you more than you can handle. Spare the rod, spoil the child, or God moves in mysterious ways. Not there. There's a professor who teaches Hebrew at Middle Tennessee State University. He famously once said that he had to convince a student in his class that these words, "that dog won't hunt," is not in the Bible. My name is Dean Folks, and I'm the lead pastor of Life Point Church here in Columbus. So while there's a lot of things we say that aren't in the Bible, what is in there is a lot of great wisdom about singleness, dating, love, and relationships. We're going to be going through the Song of Solomon in the Old Testament, and it's going to help us with human relationships. 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
4: 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I'm Josh from the River Morning Show. 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
5: It's a brand new River Music Team Top 20. My name's Haley. So thankful you're here to count down the best songs on the river. And you can be listening to find out if your favorites have made the cut today. For the last 7 weeks, Phil Wickham's Homesick for Heaven has been the top song. We'll find out today if he's going to stay in that spot for the 8th week or if somebody new is going to claim it. But before we get there, got plenty of songs to hear and some fun features along the way, which I'll tell you more about those after we hear a couple songs. But diving right in at number 20, a song that's back on the countdown today. Bringing the praise party.
0: Number 20.
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From number 20 to 19, Blanca and Ryan Ellis, I'm Yours. And from number 19 to 18 is an artist who's going to be coming on tour through Columbus this fall, Pat Barrett, bringing the I've Got a Fire tour November 13th. And you can be on the lookout for tickets for that very soon. But here he is on the countdown today. Number 18, Pat Barrett, I've Got a Fire.

0: a song to remind you that God is still God, even in the hard places. Jay King is up from number 17 to 16 with Hard Place on the River Music Team Top 20. I'm Haley. Before that, at number 17, had The Blood from David Funk and Jen Johnson up one spot. And we still got lots of great songs on the way, including your features of the River Music Team Top 20. So today, getting some new music from our Columbus guy, Seth Schleter, for your future hit. We got throwbacks from Nicole C. Mullen and Jeremy Camp. And Crowder is in the artist spotlight with back-to-back songs. Both new songs, by the way. So be listening for that. More music is on the way in just about 5 minutes.
1: When Mike Ditka was fired from the Chicago Bears, he famously said, "As it says in the scriptures, this too shall pass," which sounds great. It's just not in the Bible. There's a lot of things like that. God helps those who help themselves. Great idea from Ben Franklin, but not in the Bible. God will never give you more than you can handle. Spare the rod, spoil the child, or God moves in mysterious ways. Not there. There's a professor who teaches Hebrew at Middle Tennessee State University. He famously once said that he had to convince a student in his class that these words, "that dog won't hunt," is not in the Bible. My name is Dean Folks, and I'm the lead pastor of Life Point Church here in Columbus. So while there's a lot of things we say that aren't in the Bible, what is in there is a lot of great wisdom about singleness, dating, love, and relationships. We're going to be going through the Song of Solomon in the Old Testament, and it's going to help us with human relationships. 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
11: Clouds today with highs in the low to mid 60s, a southwest wind at 8 to 14 miles an hour. Mostly cloudy tonight with lows around 50. Partly sunny on Monday with a few showers and storms in the afternoon. Warmer highs in the mid 70s. Scattered showers and storms Monday night. I'm meteorologist Matthew Harding on Uplifting and Encouraging the River.
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1: It's been almost 25 years of Jeremy Camp making Christian music. And this throwback is one of the ones that really kind of started things for him. A song that came out of a lot of pain, a lot of heartache. You may know the story of Jeremy's first wife, Melissa, who passed away from cancer. And that whole journey and her faith through it is what inspired this song. And in 2020, inspired the release of a movie by the same name. 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

0: Won't start now from Seth Schleter. It's back on the countdown at number 14. And that is not the last time you'll hear from Seth on today's River Music Team Top 20. But this weekend, you can catch Seth on tour with Crowder and Patrick Mayberry in Akron Sunday night. Tickets are at riverradio.com. Gonna be a blast. At number 13 today, this song is up two spots. I love it. It's such a celebration of the new life that we have in Jesus. Elevation Rhythm, Washed.
1: Number 13.

0: That one just gives you such a little boost. Blessing offer, lift me up. Up from number 14 to 12 today. I'm Haley, and we are counting down your top songs on The River. It's called The River Music Team Top 20 because that music team, you are really the ones voicing your opinions on what you hear on The River. And like your honest opinions of the stuff that you love and the stuff that you don't quite love. And honestly, we want to know it all. So thank you for sharing if you're part of that team. And if you're not, get in the game. We want to hear from you. 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And basically what happens is you get a survey email from me twice a month. Takes you maybe 5 to 10 minutes to fill out. And then you know that you've had a say in what your river sounds like. So get in on it. 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And we're here in number 11, followed by Crowder in the Artist Spotlight, 5 minutes away.
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8: When Mike Ditka was fired from the Chicago Bears, he famously said, "As it says in the scriptures, this too shall pass," which sounds great. It's just not in the Bible. 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God helps those who help themselves. Great idea from Ben Franklin, but not in the Bible. God will never give you more than you can handle. Spare the rod, spoil the child, or God moves in mysterious ways. Not there. There's a professor who teaches Hebrew at Middle Tennessee State University. He famously once said that he had to convince a student in his class that these words, "that dog won't hunt," is not in the Bible. 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So while there's a lot of things we say that aren't in the Bible, what is in there is a lot of great wisdom about singleness, dating, love, and relationships. 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
1: All right, the Artist Spotlight is when you get to hear back-to-back songs from One River artist. And today, it's all about Crowder because he is in Ohio this weekend on tour. Sunday night in Akron, you can see Crowder with special guests Patrick Mayberry and our Columbus, Ohio guy, Seth Schleter. 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Not too late. But hearing from Crowder in the spotlight today, and this first one, it's really kind of like a twofer because technically it is a Phil Wickham song, but Crowder is featured on it. And this is brand new music to the river, so you're going to be hearing a lot more of it. But it's what happens when you take an old hymn, like a song that you know and love, but you turn it in to a praise party. You just kind of amp it up a little bit. From

Crowder is in the River Music Team Top 20 Artist Spotlight with back-to-back songs. And we're keeping the collabs and the reimagined hymns rolling because this Easter, award-winning composer, producer, songwriter Tommy Prophet put out this amazing project called The Resurrection of a King. And it was all old hymns reimagined in a really cinematic and epic style. That's what Tommy Prophet does. And he brought Crowder on board for the reimagining of the old hymn, There is Power in the Blood. And he said, this is what happens when you combine a 100-year-old hymn that tells the most powerful message of all time with hip-hop beats, an aggressive orchestra, and a gospel choir. He said, this song is meant to portray the power in the blood. So from Tommy Prophet and Crowder, There is Power.

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0: That is a song for the ones who are still finding their way home and a reminder that you are not too far gone. From Zach Williams and Ben Fuller, Wait For Me is up two spots to number 10, marking us halfway through the River Music Team Top 20 today. I'm Haley, and coming up at number 9 is a song from Cochran & Company, who is going to be coming to Akron, Ohio this fall on tour with Zach Williams, who we just heard from. It's the Revival Nights tour, and tickets for that are already on sale. If you want to go ahead and snag them, you'll certainly be hearing this song.
1: Number 9.
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1: Our second throwback today comes from the year 2000 with Nicole C. Mullen. And that really doesn't feel like that long ago until you do the math. But this song is one that really came out of hard things. Two marriages that were full of abuse and betrayals. But through that, Nicole C. Mullen was able to write this song, a reminder that God is a redeemer of the broken things. Your River Music Team Top 20 Throwback from Nicole C. Mullen.

0: request from Caleb and John at number 7 for the second week in a row. And just a few minutes ago, Josiah Queen, Demons at number 8 for the second week. Josiah Queen is one of the headliners on a live festival this year that happens up in Mineral City, Ohio. And Josiah Queen performing on July 17th. But a live festival is 3 jam-packed days of some of your favorite Christian artists, Lauren Daigle, Skillet, We Are Messengers, so many more. So you can check out the full schedules, get tickets right now at riverradio.com. I'm Haley, and we are keeping the countdown rolling. There's more songs coming on the River Music Team Top 20, including your future hit from Seth Schleter. So stick around. The
1: River. When Mike Ditka was fired from the Chicago Bears, he famously said, "As it says in the scriptures, this too shall pass," which sounds great. It's just not in the Bible. There's a lot of things like that. God helps those who help themselves. Great idea from Ben Franklin, but not in the Bible. God will never give you more than you can handle. Spare the rod, spoil the child, or God moves in mysterious ways. Not there. There's a professor who teaches Hebrew at Middle Tennessee State University. He famously once said that he had to convince a student in his class that these words, "that dog won't hunt," is not in the Bible. My name is Dean Folks, and I'm the lead pastor of LifePoint Church here in Columbus. So while there's a lot of things we say that aren't in the Bible, what is in there is a lot of great wisdom about singleness, dating, love, and relationships. We're going to be going through the Song of Solomon in the Old Testament, and it's going to help us with human relationships. Join us at one of our 6 campuses. Find all the details at lifepointohio.com.
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13: Weather. Increasing clouds today with highs in the low to mid 60s. A southwest wind at 8 to 14 miles an hour. Mostly cloudy tonight with lows around 50. Partly sunny on Monday with a few showers and storms in the afternoon. Warmer, highs in the mid 70s. Scattered showers and storms Monday night. I'm meteorologist Matthew Harding on Uplifting and Encouraging the River.
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1: I'd Do It Again from Andrew Rip, stay in at number 6. I'm Haley on the River Music Team Top 20, and hopefully you have heard some of your favorites make it on this countdown today. Still got more songs to come, but if you haven't, that means you need to be part of the River Music Team so that your favorites can show up here. 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So we've reached the top 5. That means we're getting closer to finding out who is going to be number 1 today. But first, we're hearing from Peter Burton.
2: Number 5.
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0: week number four for Mercy Me in the number four spot with Make It Well. I'm Haley, and I love getting to share your favorites with you on this countdown, but I equally love getting to share new favorites with you. It's time for your future hit, which is just a fun way of saying new music to the river that's not claiming its own spot on the countdown yet, but believing that it could be a fast favorite, especially this one because it's from someone you know and you love. He is one of us. It's Ohio's own Seth Schleter with a song that's all about helping you worship, even in some of the hardest places. And I'm so grateful for Seth sharing his heart on this one. It's called Valley of Worship.
1: Back in 2024, my wife and I lost our daughter at 20 weeks, and it was the hardest thing we've ever experienced. And you wrestle with God in that process, and there's a lot of mystery, there's a lot of learning, there's a lot of just grappling with what it means that God is good and that he's faithful. And the song came from that wrestle of choosing to trust that God was still in the midst of everything, that we don't always get answers, but we always get his presence and that he's with us in the valleys. And so we can build an altar there knowing that God showed up and that he's always going to show up in those places for you, regardless of how you feel. And so you can still choose to worship him there.

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8: When Mike Ditka was fired from the Chicago Bears, he famously said, "As it says in the scriptures, this too shall pass," which sounds great. It's just not in the Bible. There's a lot of things like that. God helps those who help themselves. Great idea from Ben Franklin, but not in the Bible. God will never give you more than you can handle. Spare the rod, spoil the child, or God moves in mysterious ways? Not there. There's a professor who teaches Hebrew at Middle Tennessee State University. He famously once said that he had to convince a student in his class that these words, "that dog won't hunt," is not in the Bible. My name is Dean Folks, and I'm the lead pastor of Life Point Church here in Columbus. So while there's a lot of things we say that aren't in the Bible, what is in there is a lot of great wisdom about singleness, dating, love, and relationships. We're going to be going through the Song of Solomon in the Old Testament, and it's going to help us with human relationships. 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

0: is that good. And that song's a reminder of that. It's Matthew West, Good, at number 2 for the 4th week in a row now. This is the River Music Team Top 20, and whether you've been here for the whole countdown or you're just listening in, this is the moment we've been waiting for, finding out who's taken that number one spot, the favorite of all favorites on the river right now. And if you have been paying attention this whole time, you probably know there's one song that we haven't heard yet, so it must be number one.
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0: Put it in the books, week number 8 for Homesick for Heaven from Phil Wickham.

0: That's 8 weeks in a row for Homesick for Heaven from Phil Wickham.
1: Number one.
0: This is kind of wild. Just recently, Phil celebrated 20 years of making music. It's been 20 years since he released his first album. And he shared on his Instagram, he said, 20 beautiful years of seeing God's grace and faith.

thankfulness. I still can't believe I get to do this, and I don't take one moment of it for granted. What an honor and a privilege. I think I speak for all Weaver listeners when I say we are so glad that Phil Wickham is still making music 20 years later, still writing songs that help us worship and point us back to Jesus. Because he's had quite a few favorites here on the River Music Team Top 20. I'm Haley, and we will see if next week, Homesick for Heaven sticks in the number one spot for the 9th week in a row. But in the meantime, you can go have your say as part of the River Music Team at riverradio.com. And hope you'll listen back in next time to see which of your favorites make the cut.

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3: Why should I worry?
2: I wrote this in a season where anxiety felt super loud and my future felt even more unclear. If that sounds like you today, you're not alone. One thing God keeps continuously reminding me of is that He meets us exactly where we are and not where we think we should be. When we let go of control and lay everything down at the feet of Jesus, His peace feels louder than our fear.
3: Calm the raging sea inside of me, 'cause that's just who you are.
2: The world constantly tells us to worry about everything, but when we call on the name of the Lord, when we call on the name of Jesus, He brings peace, direction, and security. Hey, my friend, He knows you and He sees you. He has good plans for you because that's just who He is. So why should we worry? Let this be our anthem today.
1: The story that made the song.
0: On the river.
3: Wow.

0: John Reddick, and I Believe It, the Life of Jesus, here on Uplifting and Encouraging the River. What is the oddest thing you have ever wore to church? The Kentucky Derby was yesterday, and boy howdy, there were lots of odd hats and outfits there. I remember after junior prom, I was up most of the night. It was prom, after all. So I just kept it on and wore my tux to church. Figured I'd get my money's worth out of it, and I guess I did. But I would imagine I looked kind of weird taking the offering that morning. Maybe you could wear something weird to small group tonight and celebrate a fun day at the same time. Because it is, after all, National Two Different Colored Shoes Day. Why not? You're going to have to let me know if you do that. Text a picture to me at 800-609-1049.
1: The River. My 9-year-old nephew ended up in the ER recently. Thankfully, he's great now. But in the moment, we were scared and didn't fully know what was going on, so all of us were on our phones looking for answers. And something interesting happened. I was having a back-and-forth conversation with one of those fancy AI apps, and even the robot in my phone must have sensed that I was anxious, because it typed back to me, "Don't worry, I'm here for you." 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
14: Increasing clouds today with highs in the low to mid 60s, a southwest wind at 8 to 14 miles an hour. Mostly cloudy tonight with lows around 50. Partly sunny on Monday with a few showers and storms in the afternoon. Warmer, highs in the mid 70s. Scattered showers and storms Monday night. I'm meteorologist Matthew Harding on Uplifting and Encouraging the River.
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0: In 2024, when I wrote the first draft of this song, my oldest daughter had just graduated high school. And I was thinking a lot about how long the seasons of life feel when you're in them. But in hindsight, how fast they've really gone. I mean, I can't believe it's been 10 years since I stepped away from Sanctus Real. But since making that decision, my life has really been marked by this pursuit of being a more present husband and father and a better friend to the people that God has put in my life. And when I get to the end, I desperately want to be able to look back on all the photos and videos and memories and to be able to look at those faces and them around me and say, that's the evidence of a life well lived for the glory of God.
1: The story that made the song.
2: On the river.

0: uplifting and encouraging. It's the River, and I'm Scott. How often do you play Scrabble? You remember the board game Scrabble? It's a game where you randomly draw letters, little tile letters, and then put them on a board to form words. And each letter has a different number of points, so the odder the word, you know, the more points you wind up. I had to look it up, but Egypt is 11 points. 1 point for the E, 2 for the G, 4 for the Y, 3 for the P, and 1 for the T. Egypt. So Egypt is not really a big word in Scrabble, but it could be a big word in your future. 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

0: Do your kids have rather, well, different sayings that they use? 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
4: When Mike Ditka was fired from the Chicago Bears, he famously said, "As it says in the scriptures, this too shall pass," which sounds great. It's just not in the Bible. There's a lot of things like that. 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Great idea from Ben Franklin, but not in the Bible. God will never give you more than you can handle. 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Not there. There's a professor who teaches Hebrew at Middle Tennessee State University. He famously once said that he had to convince a student in his class that these words, "that dog won't hunt," is not in the Bible. My name is Dean Folks, and I'm the lead pastor of LifePoint Church here in Columbus. 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
14: clouds today with highs in the low to mid 60s. A southwest wind at 8 to 14 miles an hour. Mostly cloudy tonight with lows around 50. Partly sunny on Monday with a few showers and storms in the afternoon. Warmer, highs in the mid 70s. Scattered showers and storms Monday night. I'm meteorologist Matthew Harding on Uplifting and Encouraging the River.
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0: Jesus. The only AI in these songs
1: is that they're absolutely inspired.
0: God is working through real people here, always.
1: Uplifting and encouraging the

0: I was just struck recently by the fact that so much of our lives are marked by waiting. We're always waiting for something, praying for a miracle to come. And I believe we serve a God of miracles who can do a miracle in a moment. And sometimes he does it in a moment. But sometimes he takes us along these back roads to get to the miracle. And we wonder why it's taking so long. I used to think it was cruel of God to take us on those back roads and make it take longer than it could. But the longer I walk with him, I realize that maybe it's the kindness of God that takes us along those back roads sometimes. Because we get to see things out there that we never would have seen. We get to know him in a way we never would have known him. So by the time we get to the destination, the thing we care about the most is actually not the destination, but it's knowing the Lord and the gift of his presence.
1: The story that made the song.
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0: We really started getting into the river 5 or 6 years ago, where it became an almost everyday thing that we love. And it's uplifting. It makes us smile. It's the right song. Always seems to come on right when you need it. It's meaningful to us.
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0: Thank you for listening to The River. I'm Scott. Yeah, May's here. It's a busy month for everybody. You know, tomorrow, of course, is May the 4th. Be with you. You got a Star Wars fan. Yeah. Graduations are coming up. End of the school year. Memorial Day. And the day I think is the biggest one. It's Thursday. It's the National Day of Prayer. And you can join us here on The River by texting your prayer requests and call in. 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And if you're in the area, you can join me. 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

I'm Scott on the River, and you can take this with you to small group tonight or the water cooler tomorrow and impress everybody. Caterpillars have more muscles than humans. Some species of caterpillars have more than 4,000 muscles, and they don't lift a single weight. Here's Phil Wickham on the River.

0: 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And I know you're there for anyone else who gets in the car like I do and turns on the radio immediately. So you're there for all of us, and it does my heart good to be able to give.
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0: glad you're listening to The River this afternoon. Thank you for spending a few minutes here. 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
1: A wise saying goes something like, if you find a job you love, you'll never work a day in your life. I'm Josh from The River Morning Show with Alyssa Newman from Newman Roofing. And Alyssa, why do you love what you do and where you do it?
2: My favorite thing about working at Newman is I get to work alongside my parents every single day. When you get to work alongside your family, I know there's going to be a day when I'm going to look back at that and think, man, I got to spend every single day with my family. And I'm going to cherish those moments. Even on those stressful days, it truly means something. And to continue to build on the legacy that my dad started all those years ago, to say, how can we continue to build this legacy, to take care of the customers, to show that we are trusted, to put honesty back into the service industry, to put trustworthiness back into the service industry, to put quality back in. Those are things that people are said are things of the past, and we don't believe that's the case. There's a chance to still do it, and that's what we aim for every single day.
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12: Clouds today with highs in the low to mid-60s, a southwest wind at 8 to 14 miles an hour. Mostly cloudy tonight with lows around 50. Partly sunny on Monday with a few showers and storms in the afternoon. Warmer, highs in the mid-70s. Scattered showers and storms Monday night. I'm meteorologist Matthew Harding on Uplifting and Encouraging the River.
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0: on my mind.
1: 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This is The River. How would you like to get younger? Well, you'd have to be a jellyfish to do it. A jellyfish called a Turriposis dorni. It's often called a biological immortal because it can actually revert back to its juvenile state after reaching adulthood. Do you want to do that, really?

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2: 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You're

0: Psalm 63 talks about God's love being better than life, and that is so true. When I think of the goodness of Jesus and all that he has done for me, I can't help but praise God. And this song, Worthy of It All, just puts it all in perspective. When I just think of all of the great things that God has done, what he continues to do, and not just because of what he's done, but just because of who he is, he's worthy of all of our praise, all of our strength. The Bible instructs us to love him with all of our heart, soul, and mind. Why? Because he deserves nothing less. He is worthy of it all.
1: The story that made the song.
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1: On

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1: Ugh. At the river, you're welcome here.
0: And you can trust God will always get your name right because he made this song just for you.
1: Uplifting and encouraging. 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
2: 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In every single detail, you're faithful every time.

0: uplifting and encouraging. This is The River, and I'm Scott. You ever have one of those days when you just feel like your wallet is getting lighter? And I'm not talking about the price of gas, although that's got a big thing to do with it. But that was my Friday. Yeah, if you would permit me, can I vent for just a minute? My Friday started with the delivery of a new washing machine at 8 a.m. Cha-ching, money walked right out the door, and my wallet felt lighter. And it continued later when the gas company showed up to replace our meter at about 10. Cha-ching, I'm quite sure the gas bill is going to go up. You know, there are some days I just feel like I need three jobs. I mean, I want to lose weight, but not by my wallet getting lighter. That's not the plan.
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The National Day of Prayer is coming up this Thursday. You can see everything we have planned for Thursday by texting PRAYER to 800-609-1049. 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

0: Uplifting and encouraging, that's Forrest Frank, and Your Way's Better here on the river. I'm Scott, and our English language is just so much fun, and maybe it's got you pondering.
1: Are you pondering what I'm pondering?
0: Well, Jerry is pondering and asked if the term gerrymandering, which we've heard a lot about lately in the news, was named after him. Well, Jerry, no, it is not. But gerrymandering does go back to 1812 when Elbridge Gerry, a signer of the Declaration of Independence, was governor of Massachusetts. It seems that the good governor blatantly redistricted his state to preserve one's party's majority. Does that sound familiar? Well, one Essex County district that he gerrymandered resembled a salamander in shape, and there was this sharp newspaper editor that saw that and invented the word gerrymandering. And it has stuck around with us to this day. Now, if you've got a word that Grandma used that you want to figure out, just call or text me at 800-609-1049.
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16: Increasing clouds today with highs in the low to mid 60s, a southwest wind at 8 to 14 miles an hour. Mostly cloudy tonight with lows around 50. Partly sunny on Monday with a few showers and storms in the afternoon. Warmer, highs in the mid 70s. Scattered showers and storms Monday night. I'm meteorologist Matthew Harding on Uplifting and Encouraging the River.
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0: If you are a Star Wars fan like me and Josh from the River Morning Show, well, tomorrow is our day. If you've got a Star Wars fan in your circle, yes, a Star Wars card or something else related is expected. After all, it is May the 4th, and may the 4th be with you. Thanks for spending some time with me here on the River. Keep the Faith with Keith Stevens and Donna Cruz is coming up.
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0: 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I'm Sonia, and I am the river.
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0: am Donna Cruz. You know, between social media and TV news, it can feel like we're all just constantly disagreeing on everything. It's easy to wonder if it's even possible to have a kind conversation with someone we don't see eye to eye with. Well, Dave Burchett is a TV sports director and author of the book, Waking Up Slowly.
1: Oh, absolutely. I think it's completely possible to be kind in our conversation and our discourse. But I think what it requires is for us to lower our defenses and to realize or to at least attempt to understand where this person is coming from. The thing that I find is that most of the people I disagree with when I sit down and get to know them are genuinely good people that were just simply at different viewpoints. When you get past those flashpoints and actually get into conversation, you realize that this other person, and hopefully yourself, that are both people that care, that are kind, that just have different viewpoints. It's so important to be heard. You know, my tendency is to interrupt. But let me tell you where you're wrong. And if I just listen and I hear what they're saying, I let them finish, and then I kind of restate what I heard from them, and then maybe say, okay, but here's how I feel about a couple of those points. So much more effective. Be quick to listen, slow to speak.
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1: Hi, I'm Keith Stevens. You know, things feel different when you're dating than they do when you're married. Your relationship changes. Richard and Renda Horn are life transition specialists and the authors of the book Don't Divorce Over Corned Beef and Cabbage. They share how marriage is a real learning process.
2: It was years ago, before I ever got married, I thought more about what this person would be bringing to the table for me as opposed to what we would bring to the table for one another. Because marriage is an exchange. It's not one way. It's an exchange. And I didn't have that exchange mentality, to be honest with you. I had, what am I getting out of this? I remember when I first got married, people would say, oh my gosh, oh my goodness, here it comes. You're going to see all these things about him that you don't like. Oh, you watch, you know. But you know what? I saw more of what I didn't like about myself. Prior to marriage, I would say, oh my gosh, you know, I'm a giver. You know, I'm not selfish. And technically, I really wasn't to myself until I got in certain situations and I had to choose, let's see, am I going to do this for him or do this for me? Am I going to give this for him or give this for me? And that's when I began to see certain things and I said, Lord, continue to show me, continue to show me those areas that displease you and those areas that will work against me, not just in my relationship with God, but also in the relationship with my spouse.
3: 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Today our guest is
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16: The river weather.
17: Lots of clouds through the night with lows around 50, a south wind under 10 miles an hour. Partly to mostly cloudy on Monday with a few showers and storms in the afternoon, highs in the mid-70s. Mostly cloudy Monday night with scattered showers and storms, the low down to 60. I'm meteorologist Matthew Harding on Uplifting and Encouraging the River.
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0: I'm Donna Cruz. Our fast-paced society sometimes goes too fast, and we need to slow down. We need to have patience. Jo Saxton is an international speaker and pastor, and she wrote the book, The Dream of You, Let Go of Broken Identities and Live the Life You Were Made For.
1: You know, I get a drive-through coffee, I get instant food. It's not always the greatest, but it's quick. And I've had to retrain myself. And I think our responsibility to the next generation and to each other is to remind ourselves that some of the best things are built and take time and take perseverance. One of the reasons I love my kids being in sports is because it forces them to train. One of the reasons I encourage them in their musical instruments is because you don't sound amazing straight away. You have to practice and practice. And I constantly look for things that remind us that things take time to develop. And I like a meal in a slow cooker because it takes a while, you know? Mm-hmm. It takes a while before the aromas come together and everything breaks down and comes to its best flavor. And I try and surround us as a family with opportunities for things to take time. For my own self, when I get impatient with a prayer that takes a long time to get answered, for a habit that I want to change overnight, where have I bought into the quick fix nature of our culture, which has some wonderful things about it? But where am I looking for things that actually really do need to take time?
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4: I've been totally blind all my life and have faced a lot of problems proving myself and the things that I strive to do. I've been through a lot between being, you know, picked on by kids and having people tell me what I could and couldn't do. And I decided in eighth grade that I want to teach students who are blind to show them that nothing is impossible. If you want something bad enough, then you try very hard to achieve it. I graduated with a degree in education and Newman with a degree in English, and I'm now studying to get my master's in teaching children who are visually impaired. And I just want people to know that a disability doesn't get in your way of doing anything if you just simply don't let it.
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0: I'm Donna Cruz. Sometimes life just isn't fair. If you were only dealt a different deck, then things would be better. You could be content. Now that thought popped into Kevin Atlas's mind too. In his new book, Get in the Game, he shares how he overcame the odds to become the first person to play Division I college basketball with only one full arm. So what if he had two? Is he ever angry about it?
1: Yeah, have I ever been angry about God, about my arm? And I'd say the majority of my life, I would say, yeah, I'm pretty frustrated. It was harder to get recruited in basketball, per se. Roy Williams, we scrimmage him, UNC. This is the year, 2009, they won the national championship. After the scrimmage, Roy Williams at UNC shook my hand after and said, if you had two arms, you'd be the number one draft pick in the NBA. Walked away, wasn't recruiting me. Best and worst thing I ever heard. With that being said, today, if you gave me a left arm, I wouldn't take it. It took me the majority of my life to be able to say that. But if you gave me a left hand today, I wouldn't take it. And honestly, it's allowed me to connect with so many people in just the most extraordinary way I'd have never believed. And I hope that for every listener out there, you're able to look in the mirror and love yourself right back. And the sooner you can accept your nub, whatever that is to you, your insecurity, what you don't like about yourself, that's the sooner you can change the world.
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2: Hi, I'm Keith Stevens. As much stress as there is in life, it's good to laugh. Julie Lyles Carr is a mom of eight and has written books like Raising an Original. She says that family life is often like living in a sitcom.
3: My daughter, Macy, who is now 18, was getting ready to prep dinner one night. And my husband, Michael, goes through seasons where he'll eat very vegetarian. He won't eat, you know, much animal protein at all. And so she was getting out chicken breasts to make part of our dinner, and she was giving out different items. And my youngest child, Jake, who's nine, popped up to the bar at the counter where she was working, and he was watching her, and he said, "Macy, do you think that Dad will eat that?" And Macy said, "Eat dinner with us?" And he said, "Well, no, eat that." And Macy said, "Oh, the chicken?" She said, "No, buddy, I don't think so." And Jake goes, "Oh, that's right. Because he's like Jesus's mom." And Macy said, "Jesus's mom? How is Jesus's mom like Dad?" And he said, "Ugh, Macy, the vegetarian Mary." So, you know, there are a lot of different ways that being a mom to my kids, even hearing them talk about Jesus's mom, can be really different and really entertaining in this big family with all the chaos and all the things that go on all the time.
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6: Lots of clouds through the night with lows around 50, a south wind under 10 miles an hour. Partly to mostly cloudy on Monday with a few showers and storms in the afternoon, highs in the mid-70s. Mostly cloudy Monday night with scattered showers and storms, the low down to 60. I'm meteorologist Matthew Harding on Uplifting and Encouraging the River.
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0: I'm Keith Stevens. You never know what good will come from a timely text, a love note in a lunchbox, or even just a smile to a stranger. Well, our friend Dan Wilt is a musician and the author of books like A Well-Worn Path. But really, if you had to choose one word to describe Dan, he's an encourager, and you can be the same.
1: Recently, I was at a church service. I was feeling particularly heavy, just down in my heart. Life was not going my way, and I needed some encouragement. As the service was about to begin, a dear friend came running up to me. He threw his arms around me without shame and gave me a huge bear hug. "Dan," he said, "you are my hero." Now, that was the last thing I felt like I was to anyone at that point. So, of course, I welled up and I started to cry. Then my friend stepped back from his hug. He put his hand on my shoulder and he began to pray for me. Now, my friend is a very special young man, as you can already tell. But what makes him even more special is that he has Down syndrome, and he remains one of the most delightful people I will ever have in my life. You see, we don't need to be spiritual superstars to give someone the gift of encouragement. We don't need to be smart or wise or funny or the perfect friend. We don't have to have the right Bible verse, the right soundbite, or the right smile for someone whose heart is low and is simply in need of some lifting. Like my friend, we just need to be present. The heavy lifting of the heart is done by simple words of encouragement. Well, maybe you're in a position to encourage someone who's feeling low today. I'd encourage you to step out of your comfort zone and into their pain zone. Often we don't want to go there because we're not sure what we'll say. Well, like my friend, forget about saying the right words they need. Just be present to them. Listen to them. Look them in the eye and offer a word of simple support and prayer. You'll be amazed how powerful a small act of encouragement can be when it's offered with great love.
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0: I'm thankful to have you guys in my life. 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It was what helped keep God front and center in my life and kept him present, and I thank you for that.
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3: My mom was a great mom. She was a single mom, raised me and my sister. We're like 9 months and 23 days apart. And she did a great job to the best of her ability. However, she started getting Alzheimer's. She realized just how much that she loved us, and especially me. But my mother never dated, never did anything but provide for us. She did the very best she could do. And at the end, when things were different, it was like all over again. We were children, and she just gave us everything. I thought, well, we really didn't appreciate what we had with her being a single mom, but now it's time for us to appreciate it, and we did, and it was the best life ever. She was my mama and my daddy.
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6: When Mike Ditka was fired from the Chicago Bears, he famously said, "As it says in the scriptures, this too shall pass," which sounds great. It's just not in the Bible. There's a lot of things like that. God helps those who help themselves. Great idea from Ben Franklin, but not in the Bible. God will never give you more than you can handle. 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Not there. There's a professor who teaches Hebrew at Middle Tennessee State University. He famously once said that he had to convince a student in his class that these words, "that dog won't hunt," is not in the Bible. My name is Dean Folks, and I'm the lead pastor of Life Point Church here in Columbus. So while there's a lot of things we say that aren't in the Bible, what is in there is a lot of great wisdom about singleness, dating, love, and relationships. We're going to be going through the Song of Solomon in the Old Testament, and it's going to help us with human relationships. 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